You know, I had a random thought today. Some of the things that used to break me emotionally don't even get a reaction out of me anymore. And honestly, it felt so powerful. Let's talk about it. Your Daily Dose.

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1: Like the old version of yourself anymore. Think about it. Let's dig into your daily dose. Like, that's growth that nobody really talks about. Not the loud kind, the quiet kind. You know, the kind where you stop arguing back. You stop chasing closure. You stop letting every little thing shake your whole damn spirit. And one day, you just realize, yo, I'm a lot calmer now. I respond to things in such a different way. I'm smarter now. Like, you're more protective of your peace than you are worried about what people think. Because healing isn't always dramatic, okay? It's not. Sometimes it's just realizing what no longer has access to you. And that right there.

Disneyland Resort just did something to the people, like something incredible. 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That's Walt, W-A-L-T. 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

0: 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Disneyland Resorts? 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I'm talking about 4 2-day, one park pass per day. Like, I got the keyword coming up next. You might have gotten a little bit nervous, but don't worry, mi gente. Your girl Tasha Makia got you next. 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
5: 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My wife was in the car. 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

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No matter the distance, friends, I'll be back tomorrow right here on 102.5 KSFM at 2 p.m. Don't be late, it's a date. I'm going to definitely need you tomorrow, friends. 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
1: Thunder, feel the thunder. 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Thunder, feel the thunder. 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
3: Last year, I had back pain radiating down my right leg. 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
3: Pop that thing, let it clap, let it clap. 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

0: 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This is G-Eazy. When I'm in Sactown, the only station I'm listening to is 102.5. You already know. Yeah.
1: Let's get the party started. 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That's when I knew that your heart was scarring. 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Like, wait, babe, let me

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0: Do you mean like physically or verbally?
1: Both.
2: I've got both.
1: We're not talking about our marriage. No, I'm just kidding. I'm just kidding. I would never.
2: Daily, I'm attacked. No.
1: No.
2: But I have been physically attacked at work, yes.
1: Okay, so share your story when we come back, and I'm going to talk about a fast food manager who's gone viral for defending his employee. Some people say he committed a crime. We'll tell you where to watch the video. And, of course, check the story next. Crazy Crimes of Passion, True Crime Stories in under 5 minutes is coming up after this.
3: 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Find out next.

0: About to find out.
1: A Whataburger manager had to use a trash can to defend employees from a customer who jumped over the counter and assaulted them.
2: Oh.
1: I don't know if they didn't
2: get their sweet tea. What in the Waffle House is going on?
1: I have no idea. I don't know if they didn't get their sweet tea, if their spicy ketchup wasn't, you know, they get enough in the bag. I don't know what happened. But what struck me, well, not the manager, but what was odd to me is that I feel like he's defending his employees while some are calling for him to be fired because they said it went too far. Now, this is audio of the moment that he's taking this guy out with a trash can. This is the trash can hitting the man over and over.
3: Okay. Whoa.
1: We actually caught up with one of the women who was there waiting for her order.

0: He needs some milk.
1: No, that's not really true. Look, I am not someone who ever condones violence. You've never heard me come on this show and say, oh, it's okay to hit somebody. But in this case, the man was aggressive and he had struck and assaulted these employees. What are you supposed to do? Let your, you know.
2: I saw the video. I didn't see him, the guy attacking the other employees, but the guy, the manager was hitting him with a plastic trash can. It wasn't that big a deal.
1: No, I mean, it is a big deal, Otto. You don't just do that.
2: I don't think
1: because
2: he should have got fired for it, though, because
1: he didn't get fired. There's people calling for him to be fired.
2: For what? For him defending his employees over some crazy.
3: The first two hits were self defense, and I agree with that. The last three, that was like, okay. Anger management, bud.
2: Yeah.
1: No,
2: yeah.
1: It's not anger management.
2: Do you know how many times a day he probably has to deal with somebody coming in there acting a fool?
1: Well, I understand that. This is different. Acting a fool, I've seen lots of managers at various places that deal with customers acting irate. This is someone physically assaulting your employees. You have to defend them. Exactly. What are you supposed to do? People that are asking him
2: he
1: to be fired.
2: He deserves a raise.
1: That he went too far. We're going to post the video. Go to @DanaCortez on Instagram to watch it. And we'll also post us talking about it because I'd like to continue this conversation. So, Otto, you said earlier that you were going to share a story with us. You were working. Somebody verbally and physically assaulted you and nobody came to your defense. No manager. What happened?
2: This is a long time ago. This is before Dana and I were even knew each other. I was DJing at a club. These girls came behind the DJ booth and they lifted up their shirts.
1: Oh, no.
2: And of course, I was not going to stop them. So I...
1: hold on. Where are we going with this?
3: I love the story so far.
1: I don't.
2: But I mean, to be honest, I really didn't care because I was, you know, concentrating on DJing.
1: Sure.
2: So they leave. And
1: wait,
2: I have to, go to
1: talk to your wife about it.
2: They leave the DJ booth. I have to go to the restroom. So I go to the restroom. I come out of the restroom and I get bottled and stabbed and jumped because I think it had something to do with those girls.
1: It was probably the girl's boyfriend.
2: That's what I figured. So
1: wait, the bottle?
2: I got hit with a bottle over the head. Then I got stabbed in the arm.
1: With the bottle?
2: With the bottle.
1: Oh my
2: and then
1: gosh.
2: I got jumped. And then I proceeded to go back to the DJ booth because after I like got myself situated and say, stop that guy in the Brian Urlacher jersey. And then for some reason, somebody else wanted to fight me from there. And then I got jumped again.
1: No wonder you're defending the Whataburger guy.
2: One of the security guards would have defended me.
1: Did nobody defend you?
2: The one and only time I ever worked at this club, and I never worked there again after that.
1: No management, nothing came to help.
2: Nobody came to help me. Well, a friend came to help me.
3: Did the girls ever put their shirts back on?
2: I don't know what happened to the girls, Ann. I needed some milk. That's what I needed.
1: He needs some milk. Seriously. Okay. I'm going to post the video. Like I said, you can look at it and decide for yourself if the manager should be fired. I think he's a hero. He defended his employees. There was no crime committed here, all right? Crazy Crimes of Passion. True crime stories in under 5 minutes. You can always catch up with all of them on the Dana Cortez Show podcast. 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
1: Southbound 5 is crawling before Highway 50. Doesn't really open up until you're through Natomas. Southbound 5, that is solid from Arena Boulevard to the river. Got a crash still clearing from the shoulder just after Arena. Eastbound 50 slows from Harbor. Westbound 50 is going to bog down at Howe Avenue. That's traffic. I'm John Yazel.
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3: 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You want a t-shirt? Let's play Who's Lying? Yeah!
4: Yeah!
3: Get on those phones! Get on those phones! Oh my gosh! 877-730-DCS1. Here's how it goes. Okay, myself, Dana Cortez, my husband, DJ Automatic, and our best friend, Anthony A., will tell you a short story about ourselves. Someone is telling a big fat lie, though. If you are caller 9 and you get through the phones and guess correctly, that's how you win the free Dana Cortez Show merch. So I'm going first. My name is Dana Cortez, and I'm not classically trained. I'm not an actor by any means, but I did get a speaking role in Emmy Award-winning and still one of the most syndicated TV shows in history, Breaking Bad. And I did also in CBS's In Plain Sight. And I still get residual checks to this very day.
5: 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I actually had a reoccurring role on Barney, the kid show. Mm-hmm. I was the child DJ in the later episodes. I didn't really DJ because of music licensing, but I did get into radio because of that. I walked into the radio station. They're like, oh, you can DJ. They ended up being my career because of it.

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2: 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Mm-hmm. And I thought I was on fire delivering funny, humorous one-liners. But on my Paramount Plus debut, the only line they kept from me is me saying, "Chimichangas?"
0: Do you know who's lying? Do you want to play? Call us up now, 877-730-DCS1. 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
2: 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Traffic.
3: Southbound 5 is crawling before Highway 50. Doesn't really open up until you're through Natomas. Southbound 5, that is solid from Arena Boulevard to the river. Got a crash still clearing from the shoulder just after Arena. Eastbound 50 slows from Harbor. Westbound 50 is going to bog down at Howe Avenue. That's traffic. I'm John Yazel.
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3: I'm ready to give you a Dana Cortez Show hoodie or a t-shirt. 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
3: 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You're going to get to play. Let's go.
4: Yay.
3: Woo, woo, woo. Yay. Oh, my gosh. Okay, listen. Myself, Dana Cortez, DJ Automatic, my husband, and our best friend, Anthony A., will each go around the room and tell you something about ourselves. The catch is somebody is telling a lie. If you guess correctly who it is, you win the hoodie or the t-shirt. So I'm going to go first. Well, obviously, my name is Dana Cortez. We just established that. And although I'm not a classically trained actor, I did win a speaking role in Emmy Award-winning and still one of the most syndicated TV shows in history, Breaking Bad. I was in Breaking Bad. And I had another speaking role in a CBS TV show called In Plain Sight. And because of that, I still get residual checks to this very day. After telling that story, I don't know if anybody would believe that.
4: DJ Automatic here. I actually had a reoccurring role on Barney as a child. I was the child DJ in the later episodes of him. I don't know if you saw him, but I didn't really DJ because of music licensing, but I did get a job on the radio because of having that, you know, that gig, and it turned it into a career.
3: I love you.
4: I can't even hear that song anymore.
6: Yeah, what's up? And what's up, Anthony A? And I was actually on Bar Rescue Season 9, Episode 8, and I went in. I was part of the recon team, and I thought I was delivering a lot of good one-liner jokes, but the only thing they kept, the only line that they kept in my Paramount Plus debut was me saying, Chimichangas?

0: Okay, Destiny, if you can guess correctly who's lying, you win the DCS merch. Who's lying?
1: I think DJ Automatic is lying about the Barney thing.
2: I was not on Barney.
1: I when I was a kid, okay? I like Barney so much that I remember everybody on Barney, so.
0: She's like, there was no DJ.
3: We never had a DJ on Barney.
1: Nice try. It was a DJ, but it wasn't that DJ.
3: I never even watched Barney. Did they have a DJ on there?
0: You did watch Barney.
1: Yeah, it was Barney. It was Baby Bop and DJ.
0: Yeah, Baby Bop. Remember?
3: That was a bad lie then.
4: Yeah, we found the wrong one this time.
1: Yeah, you didn't watch Barney.
0: She's like, you don't know, okay? She knows about Selena Gomez and Demi Lovato and everybody.
1: Yeah. Thank you guys so much.
0: You are so funny, girl. Okay, thank you for making us your new number one morning show. Girl, it means the world to me. I love you. Congratulations.
1: Thank you so much. Thank you. I love you guys, too.
0: Oh, my gosh.
1: I listen to you guys every morning.
0: Yes. Oh. Don't hang up. Producer Jack has to get all your details. Hold on. Oh, my gosh. She said, Baby Bop DJ, you was not the one.
3: I didn't even know what she was talking about.
0: I did, because I had to watch that with my daughters.
3: I should have gone with Bozo the Clown like I thought initially.
0: Nobody knows what that is.
3: And that's why
0: you should have gone with it. All right. Remember, if you want to play Who's Lying, 877-730-DCS1. That's the number you call. Same time next week. We'll be right back. 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
2: Remember when Beyonce's hard drive was stolen from her dancer's car in Vegas? He had it in a backpack. He left it in the car.
3: Big deal.
2: The thief has been caught and sentenced. We've got audio from the courtroom. First, though, Anthony A., famous people's birthdays.
4: We got Morgan Wallen, J.O.P., Stephen Colbert, and Robert Pattinson also celebrating their birthday.
2: Kelvin Evans pleaded guilty earlier this week to several charges related to the theft of Beyonce's hard drive. If you recall, one of her backup dancers went to a restaurant to meet everybody, left the backpack in the car with the hard drive inside of it, and here comes Kelvin stealing it. Now, he was caught. You know, you're at a mall at a big spot. There's cameras and everything. And he has pleaded guilty. Take a listen.
5: Is this guilty plea freely and voluntarily given with foreknowledge of the charges against you?
6: Freely.
5: Do you understand that you may have only a limited right to appeal this guilty plea conviction?
6: Yes, sir.
5: And do you understand that you have 30 days from today to file a direct appeal?
6: Yes, sir.
2: So he originally had pleaded not guilty, but he was facing other charges of break-ins. So he decided to plead guilty, copped a plea, and he was facing 6 years in prison. They gave him two.
3: 2 years in prison?
2: Without the possibility of parole. Yeah, because this was not his first offense.
3: Oh, I am more amazed. I mean, I'm glad that Beyonce got her stuff
2: back. Yeah, of course.
3: But this might be the first car break-in that they've ever busted in all the time that's ever happened. Because I've had my car broken into many, many times and nobody ever knew who it was.
2: You know how many people that I've seen on the news lately whose cars have been stolen and they track it down and police are like, there's nothing we can do? Mm-mm. If you're Beyonce, evidently
3: and you got the beehive behind you.
2: I guess
4: that's
2: so.
4: Exactly. Yeah, you shouldn't have called the police. Just call the beehive. That's what's going wrong.
2: That's the worst thing, though, when you leave something in your car and you come back and a window is busted or something is taken. I have told my daughters on countless occasions, because I've been guilty of it, leaving something in the car, a bag, you come back, it's gone.

0: on. And oh my gosh, when they leave stuff in the car, I already know. It's an invitation. One time we were saving all this change for our daughter, Ava Maddock. Otto, I know you know what I'm talking about.
1: Uh-oh.
0: Huge jar. It had silver dollars in there and then all kinds of quarters and whatever. Probably $300 worth of change. And I kept telling her, take that inside the house. I don't know why I didn't do it. One day I woke up and it was gone. The worst part, she'd left the door open. It wasn't even locked. It wasn't even locked. I was so mad.
2: The worst car theft I ever had happened to me. I was DJing one night, and it was an all-vinyl party, and so I brought four cases of records.
0: Which are super heavy to carry, I'm sure, Otto.
2: And super expensive. And so I went, and I forgot to get paid, so I went back in. I took my records to the car, went back inside to get paid, and when I came back out to the car, the trunk was popped and the records were gone.
0: Oh, no!
2: And it still makes me sick to even think about it because I know it had to be another DJ because who else is going to steal vinyl records?
0: Did you call the police?
2: They didn't care. They didn't do anything. That's what I'm saying. I need the beehive.
0: You should have told them a beehive.
2: They were like, records? Who cares about vinyl records?
0: All right, we'll be right back after this. Brought to you by Uber. Request a ride today.
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1: Question: when is the last time your parents helped you move? I have to talk about this. Good morning. It's the Dana Cortez Show. My name is Dana Cortez.
2: DJ Automatic.
3: I go by Anthony 8.
1: Our daughter, Ava Matic, is a first year in college. And so, you know.
2: Well, she just completed it.
1: She completed it. I'm very proud of her. She did well. But she's mad. She's mad. She was guilting me because I did not go help her move her trash bags full of clothing.
2: There were boxes.
1: How many boxes, Automatic? How many boxes did our daughter have?
2: She had about six moving boxes.
1: Oh my gosh.
2: Stuff.
1: Oh.
2: She had an entire Jeep Grand Cherokee full of stuff as well.
1: Oh my gosh.
3: I want to make sure I heard something correctly. She was mad at you because you didn't help her?
1: Yes, Anthony. She was mad because I didn't help her. And I thought to myself, when's the last time my mother helped me move? I don't remember. I don't think she helped me move the first time I left home because she was busy. And she was like, Mom, you could have done this. And Dad has to work and he's exhausted because he has to DJ this event. And I said, girl, what do you have? Well, it's a lot, Mom. And I don't have this and that. And I said, okay, what do you need? I need a screwdriver. Go to the Family Dollar and buy yourself a screwdriver. Anyway, man, she did it. She got home last night and Otto told me, Dana, she did such a good job packing everything up.
2: Yeah, so last night I DJ'd this, like, it was a huge event, way bigger than I thought it was going to be. There was kids from 70 different countries there.
1: Wow.
2: I'll tell you, getting the music right for kids from 70 different countries.
1: Okay, can you get back to the story, sir?
2: So I call her when I'm leaving the event, and she's driving home. She's coming back from school, and I was like, how far are you away? And she said, oh, I'm still an hour and a half. And I was like, oh, I'm going to bed. I got to get up early to be on the show. And she was like, Dad, you didn't move me out, and now you're not going to help me move the boxes back in? And she was so serious. And I said, well, I got to get up early. I mean, I've got like 3-4 hours worth of sleep. And she's like, I'll be home in a little while. I'll see you when I get home. And she just hangs up. And so I was like, what?
1: But you did tell me you helped her and that she packed up really well.
2: She pulls into the driveway. She pops the trunk or pops her back in. And I was very surprised at how well she did,
1: wow,
2: like putting everything together. And it only took me like 15 minutes to get everything out of the car.
3: Her moving ability and her neatness doesn't surprise me. I think Ava's a really smart, intelligent young woman.
1: Yes.
3: But what's really surprising is that she's like, I think, overestimating Dana's ability to help move.
1: Yeah.
3: No offense, Dana. You need help picking up boxes. I don't know what
2: you need.
3: I bless her soul. She just misses her parents because there is nothing worse than having family help you move.
1: Oh my God.
3: Oh my God, dude. That is the worst. The last time my parents tried to help me move, they didn't get anything accomplished but finishing a bottle of Fireball at my apartment.
1: Anthony, oh. I remember when you told us this story and you said, from now on, I'm hiring movers. I still remember.
3: Yeah, dude, because me and my two friends were helping me, and then my mom and dad, who are, for the story context, are divorced and have been divorced for 2 decades. So this was like a weird reuniting, and my dad took advantage of it. I remember we got back, and I was like, okay, everything's going to be packed up and moved out the house. No, those folks were just sitting on the balcony on nothing, just drinking Fireball. And I was just like, ugh, never. Never again. Never again.
1: All right, Anthony, what do we have for National Day?
3: Buttermilk Biscuit Day.
1: Oh, my gosh. You're talking to somebody who loves her a buttermilk biscuit with homemade sausage gravy and bacon on the side. Honey.
2: Is that your favorite meal?
1: It's my favorite meal, but I can't do that very often or Big Dana will return. All right. Down in the DM is next.
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1: You said you died for me. 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
3: From the Big O Tires Traffic Center, Rockland, Roseville, through North Highlands, into and through Sacramento. So far, so good on westbound Interstate 80. Elk Grove to Sacramento, northbound Highway 99 is moving along at the speed limit. That's traffic. I'm Joey Vlasny.
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1: Let's get into today's down in the DM. Automatic Anthony A. We're talking to Chloe. Now listen, Chloe's man Martin works out of town. And you know, she used to go with him. You know, like on the trips and stuff, and now he's like, you can't come.
2: Ooh. Oh.
1: Yeah, right? That's what I thought, too. And she knows that he's talking to a woman on Instagram. So let's take Chloe off hold. And first question out the gate, Chloe, I got to ask you, tell us about the message you saw that was an immediate red flag.
3: It's weird, okay? So there was a DM from some lady, get this, fine booty.
1: Already?
2: Okay.
3: And they were definitely flirting. But then I go back to take a screenshot so I could ask him about it, and they weren't there. The messages were gone.
2: Oh, so you think he's deleting the messages?
3: I mean, yeah, that's part of what's really not sitting right with me. Like, what else could it be?
4: Well, what did Martin say that, you know, or what did he ask Miss Fine to, or whatever it was?
3: You know, when I asked him about it, he just denied knowing her.
1: Oh, like he didn't know what you were talking about.

0: Yep. And then I acted like I believed him and I didn't say anything else. But then when I tried to log back in, he had changed his password.
1: Okay. Well, then maybe he just wants some privacy and maybe that's...
0: No. I mean, come on. Like, there's definitely something going on. He even left his phone on the bed one time while he was in the shower. So, you know, I went up to the Instagram and sure enough, there was a message from her talking about, oh, I guess I'll call you. I'm so excited to finally meet you.
2: What did he say this time when you confronted him?
0: That's why I'm here. I mean, I didn't confront him this time because, you know, honestly, I'm at a point, like, I just want to know if I'm wasting my time. We've been seeing each other for a few months, and he's such a good boyfriend. Like, I literally never thought I would meet anyone like him. Like, he cooks, he rubs my feet. Like,
2: there, girl, wait, hold up. He rubs your feet? I don't know if you should give that up, Chloe. No. A good foot rub is priceless. Who even does that?
0: Girl, that's why I'm here. I'm frustrated. I'm confused. I'm frustrated. And I just want to know if I'm wasting my time. Like, I really don't want to believe something's going on, but there's something really fishy here.
2: I'm going to be Miss Fine. Let's see. Okay, I know what I'm going to say. What's Martin's number? Give me his number. I'm going to write it down and automatic will dial.
3: Hello.
2: Hi, is this Martin?
3: Yeah, who's this?
2: It's your fave on Instagram. It's your girl. You better know who I am.
3: Oh.
4: Is it going down in the DM? Find out next.

0: Part two of today's Down in the DM is about to start. Chloe messaged me because her man Martin, who works out of town, by the way, is talking to a woman on Instagram. Her name is Fine Boo.
1: And they were definitely flirting, but then I go back to take a screenshot so I could ask him about it, and they weren't there.
2: Oh, so you think he's deleting the messages?
1: I mean, yeah, that's part of what's really not sitting right with me. Like, what else could it be?
0: I have Martin on the phone right now. I'm playing a part of Miss Fine. Now, is Martin just being friendly, or is it going down in the DM? It's your fave on Instagram. It's your girl. You better know who I am.
3: Oh, baby, I know exactly who this is. I wondered when you were going to call me.
0: Oh, I'm here. What are you up to? What are you doing later tonight?
3: Nothing, really. I just got to your city this morning. I don't have to go into the office until day after tomorrow.
0: Oh, wow. So, obviously, you have some time on your hands. Maybe I can help you fill that time.
3: Oh, yeah. I know what I'd rather have in my hands. You busy later?
0: I'm busy getting to know you better, baby. Hold on, Martin. Let me tell you something. Why don't you come to my place, or maybe I can swing by your hotel. I can even head over right now.
3: You want to come by here now? I got a swing.
1: So Miss Fine Boo can go to your hotel, Mrs. Suave, but your girlfriend can't. Martin. I knew this was bullshit.
3: Whoa, Martin and Chloe.
0: Just a second, because I need you both to hold up. Chloe, you'll have a chance to speak to him, but let me explain to Martin what's happening. Martin, this is Down in the DM on the Dana Cortez Show. I'm Dana Cortez. So you weren't even talking.
3: You've been messaging me on Instagram to set me up?
0: No, Martin, nobody's setting you up. I don't even know your Instagram handle. Wow. Chloe contacted me because you're messaging with Fine Boo. Whatever her name is.
1: I don't even understand how you get off acting like you care about women, and now you're just like talking to other women on Instagram. Like,
3: baby, I do care about you. That lady, she kept messaging me, and I told her I had a girlfriend, but she wouldn't stop. It's not me.
1: No, it's not you. I heard how you were just talking to her. So why don't you get on with your fine booty and just leave me the fuck alone?
3: I don't want a fine booty. I want you.
1: What the hell are you doing? What the hell? And so I'm not fine now? So you want that kind of woman? You're just going to suppose this?
4: Okay. Whoa. Okay. I'm just going to say this right now. There's nothing wrong with a man who appreciates a nice... I'm just going to say that right now.
0: You guys are ridiculous.
4: I mean, it doesn't matter that.
5: He probably shouldn't have invited the fine...
1: One last now. Goodbye, Martin. Don't call me, don't text me, and don't even think about DMing me because you're blocked.
0: It went down in the DM, and this guy was the love bomber, classic love bomber. I'm going to rub your feet. I'm going to take care of you. Come with me out of town, honey. Like, reeled her in like a tuna fish and then tossed her right back into the lake. Wait, see, where the tuna are? Oh, I'm so mad about this. No, being too nice. Anthony, don't say it. There are very nice people. This was oddly weird. The foot massage, the traveling, and then cutting her off like that. I knew it was going to go down because he didn't want her going out of town with him anymore.
5: Can you explain love bombing?
0: Yes. Okay, Otto, let me give you the definition. It's a guy who immediately you meet him. Oh, girl, you look so good. There's something about you. I would marry you.
5: So you're talking about basically a BSer.
0: Yeah, it's a love. No, he's a love bomb BSer.
5: But that's what he's doing, BSing you.
0: But there's different types, and that's the love bomber. I want to introduce you to my mother. You should come with me when I go out of town. Like, throwing all these love. And you fall for it. Let me rub your feet.
5: Any man that wants to introduce you to his mother, like in the first.
0: It's a love bomber.
5: Yeah, that's crazy.
0: Okay, but I'm going to tell you right now, we got a call 3 weeks ago from a guy who said his guy would say, his best friend would tell every woman he met within 2 weeks, I love you. And they fell for it. It's a love bomber.
4: A lot of guys have that in them. A lot of guys have that in them because they have the built up emotion that they've never been able to release out for everybody.
0: No, so when they finally meet the woman, that's what it is.

0: Don't try to do that.
1: I don't know that this is the guy to stand up for.
0: That's not the guy.
2: I'm not standing up for him at all. I'm just saying they don't know how to control their love, so they act out and do stupid things like this.
0: Oh, he's controlling his love with lots of women. That's what he's doing. He's controlling his love. Trusting someone who works out of town takes a different kind of relationship. You've got to be 100% sure about your person. I am 100% sure about Otto. He used to tour every single weekend before the pandemic, and then that stopped, and you're going back on tour. You're going to be traveling every weekend. I trust you.
1: I don't have a reason not to.
0: Exactly. Exactly. But that's on me, right? That's because I know you. Did she ever know Martin?
1: No, she just listened to his BS.
0: Yeah, she got love bombed. Otto, she got love bombed. 877-730-DCS1. Are you the victim of a love bomb?
1: Oh.
0: Person. Like, have you been love bombed before? How did you get away from this person? And are you married to someone who has to work out of town? How do you deal with it? Especially when they're gone for long periods of time. Call us up. Let's talk about it when we come back.
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5: From the Big O Tires Traffic Center, Woodland to Sacramento International, into and through downtown, no problems on southbound Interstate 5. Matter of fact, all the way to Elk Grove, you're moving along at the speed limit. With Sacramento Traffic, I'm Joey Vlasny.
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2: A library book was returned to an Idaho library 110 years past the due date.
3: What?
2: How much do you think the late fees were? Take a guess.
4: $1 million.
5: Oh, dude.
2: Nobody reads anymore.
5: The thought is mind bending. I thought it was binding like a bind of the book.
2: We're going to move on to the amount that was due, $800. But the library waived the fee.
4: Yeah, because the book's probably worth more than that now for resale.
2: It's the New Chronicles of Rebecca, written by Kate Wiggin, published in 1907. Sick. The librarian said whoever had the book took such great care of it. It's a hardcover, and it looks

0: works great. 110 years later, a good Samaritan.
1: It was sitting in
0: book.
1: Some chest somewhere. Nobody even thought about it.
0: Book cost $1.50 back in the day.
2: Somebody
0: could
2: be like, "Yo, you age like a fine book."
0: There you go. You age like a fine book.
2: Well, here's a story for that book. Did I ever tell you about the homeless man who found a ring worth $4,000?
1: No, you did not.
0: Well, obviously he returned it because we would never know.
2: So there was this dashing lady by the name of Sarah Darling, and she was walking around her day, and she dropped her wedding ring. Turns out it was worth $4,000. She came back the next day when Billy Ray Harris, a homeless man, returned the ring to her, not knowing it was worth $4,000.
0: Well, either way, though, he returned
1: it.
2: Check this out. She set up a fundraising page for him, and now that's accumulated over $180,000.
1: Oh, damn.
2: So Billy was able to get a house, a car, and has a new job.
0: So think about this. He was only going to get half of $4,000. You ain't never going to get what a ring is worth.
2: Ooh, talk about
0: and
2: it.
0: And it's doing the right thing. Got him a new life. All right, we'll be back with more after this. Brought to you by Progressive Insurance.

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2: Willie Beeman is a father again. Jamie Foxx is having another baby. Let's talk about it after celebrity birthdays, Anthony A.
3: Funny comedian Angela Johnson-Reyes celebrating her birthday. Creator of Star Wars, George Lucas, also celebrating birthday. Rob Gronkowski, Mark Zuckerberg, and Miranda Cosgrove.
2: Okay, so Jamie Foxx is about to be a dad again to his third child with his girlfriend Alice Huckstep. This is her first baby. They got back together. They kind of split up last year. They've been dating for a minute. I don't know if it had to do with his illness or not, but they're back together. Obviously, everything's going well, and they're having a baby. I don't know if they're having a boy or a girl. We don't know yet.
4: Who exactly is Alice Huckstep besides Jamie Foxx's girlfriend?
2: I do believe she's a

0: fitness trainer, Otto. I'm not 100% sure. She's gorgeous, by the way. Like, stunning woman. Well, why would Jamie Foxx date anybody other than somebody who's beautiful? And obviously, he's very happy with her. Maybe they broke up, then he got sick, and he realized how much he loved her, and they got back together. Really, that does happen. Because remember, he had that incident.
1: That does make sense. Yeah. I mean, I don't know what would possess a man at 58 years old to have another child. I'm not even close to that age, and I can't even think about having another baby. Ooh. But I guess his financial situation is a little different, so he's going to have somebody who can watch the baby 24/7.
0: Yeah, his younger girlfriend. But go ahead, Anthony.
2: Cameron Diaz also had a late baby now, too, right?
0: She's pregnant. Yeah, she's expecting a baby right now.
1: She's not pregnant. She's got somebody.
0: No, you're right.
1: The baby
0: sorry. Yes, you're right. Yeah. This is her third. Is it third child through surrogate? Her and Benji from what's that group? Good Charlotte. Okay. I feel like I'm sniffing a topic. I think we should talk about when should you stop having children, or should you? Is it anybody else's concern? Because Cameron Diaz recently spoke about the judgment she's receiving for having a baby. Remember, she's in her 50s now. So, Leah, let's talk about this.
1: I mean, she's going to be 70 when her kid's finishing high school.
0: Well, as long as she's alive, who cares? And you didn't say all that about Jamie Foxx. You said his money was good.
1: Goes for Jamie Foxx. Think about it. He's going to be almost 80 years old.
0: Well, you didn't say that, though, until I called you out on it. Is it different for men and women? 877-730-DCS1. I definitely want to explore this topic another day. Check out the photos of Jamie and his beautiful girlfriend, Alice, at Dana Cortez on Instagram. We'll be right back. Sponsored by Uber, request a ride today.
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0: 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It's always sunny at Disneyland. Well, it's not always sunny, but still, it's a great, happy place. So text the word sunny, S-U-N-N-Y, to 916-909-1025, and you're qualified to win these tickets.
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1: Love you like a brother, treat you like a friend, respect you like a lover. 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
3: You know Uber, you know Lyft, you even know Waymo, right? 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
2: There's a new way to get from point A to point B. It's a flying taxi cab.
3: Oh.
2: I could not believe it. And I've been seeing this stuff since I was little in movies. It's a real thing. Good Morning America caught up with this company that's doing it. I think they're called Joby Aviation. Here's how it works.
4: The flight takes off from JFK Airport vertically, like a helicopter, flying across the East River with stunning views of New York's famous bridges and that unmistakable skyline, landing at several areas across Manhattan. The hour-long or longer taxi ride to New York City, down to just 7 minutes in the electric air taxi.
2: Used to, we would just see this in movies. I immediately thought about The Fifth Element, which right now is being featured on Netflix. Remember Bruce Willis was a flying taxi cab driver?
5: Sorry. You just had an accident.
6: Yes, I know I just had an accident, you daffy bastard.
7: You have one point left on your license.
6: Look out!
2: Oh my God.
6: No, no, left!
7: Any survivors?
2: And that's why I wouldn't get in this thing. Because I just don't trust it. I don't know. According to reports, once this goes through in New York, and this is why the company chose a city like New York, it's going to be easy to get through all over the country. Because New York is one of the most difficult places to fly in.
3: Yeah, because they have limited airspace. Whereas, yes, you know, a lot of other cities are going to have wide open places. I was just thinking, as much as I fly, I could just catch an air taxi and it would cut a bunch of time off my travel.
2: One of the good things about this, other than me being, because I'm super frightened, is that it will always require human drivers.
8: Oh.
2: They will not ever, because of regulations and everything else, it will always require a person to be behind the wheel.
8: Behind the controls, right?
2: Yes, yes.
8: It's a drone, so they won't be in there with you, but they'll be controlling from the ground.
2: I'm looking outside the window right now of our Darth Vader building, and there are people back to back that would love to be flying, that would just fly past all of this. Think about in New York, when you land, if you've never landed in New York, you land at one of the airports, either JFK, what's the other one?
3: LaGuardia.
2: And it takes you an hour to an hour and 45 minutes just to get into the city of Manhattan, if that's where you're going. Cutting that down to 7 minutes is insane. Think about the traffic that's going on. You could get from your home to wherever you work in no time. But here's my thing. What's it going to cost? And
3: that's the part.
2: Is it safe? Because I'm scared. I'm looking at this thing and it's kind of frightening to me.
3: I mean, flying is safer than driving. And you

0: You know, you got road ragers, and I don't think we'll have air ragers yet. So
1: eventually air ragers will come.
0: I'm sure I'll be an air rager
1: once,
0: at some point.
1: Once you get up into the sky, air rangers have arrived.
2: I can't believe you flew to my left. You were supposed to go right.
0: I can't wait till we can do this on our own, though, because I loved the Jetsons growing up. I wanted a flying car so bad. I wanted to be Elroy. I wanted to
2: Who's fly Elroy?
0: Around.
2: I never watched the Jetsons, Otto.
0: Elroy was the little kid. I wanted my own little personal Rosie. You know, she was the robot that went around and helped everybody.
2: Yeah, now you married her. Oh my gosh. All right. I definitely would. I would get into it, I guess. I don't know, though. It's still kind of frightening. Let everybody in New York test it out, and then it can come here, and I'll check
0: Some
2: it
0: Some people
2: out
0: are there. Still scared. Would you be more scared to go driverless car or one of these air taxis?
2: Driverless car. Plus, I think the driverless car thing, I'm just not here for it. I read recently that it's literally taking tens of thousands of jobs away and millions of dollars inside the economy. And I just know we can't do that. That is a thriving industry, and we need to keep men and women behind the wheel.
0: Yeah, keep people employed. Exactly.
2: Got to keep people working. So I am not here for it. And if they do the driverless cars, there needs to be a limitation. In my opinion, that's just me.
1: Somebody wants the rideshare drivers to listen to us. Whoa. Jeez, dude. Pander.
2: Someone lobbies for humans. I'm robophobic.
1: I'm pro Waymo because of all these.
2: No. Yes.
1: You know what? I love my rideshare drivers who get us from point A to point B after a night of bad decisions. I love you, rideshare drivers. It's not you that I'm worried about. It's the driving class of 2020 who learned how to drive a car during a pandemic. I don't trust those people on the road. All right,
2: maybe they should have an extra test. There you go. We'll solve that. Would you get into an air taxi? 877-730-DCS1. Text or tap in. Back with more coming up. Sponsored by Kohl's.
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0: a simple history search, but apparently in this day and age, we still have folks that don't get that. So Ben gifted his girlfriend Jocelyn a computer.
1: Oh, nice.
0: Her online activity is suspect.
2: Ooh.
0: Ben, please explain to us why you need this down in the DM call today.
3: Yeah, hey guys. Like you just said, I got my girlfriend a new laptop, right? And we've been sharing it the last week. And what I found was that she's been talking to this guy on Instagram and DMs.
2: Oh.
0: But that can't be it, though. What's the problem with that?
3: First of all, Dana, I don't understand why you never question the women when they meet down the DMs. But you're asking me what's the problem. The problem is I've never met this guy, and she's talking to him in her
1: okay,
3: DMs.
1: Ben, sorry, back it up. Anthony here, former Apple employee. I think what Dana's trying to say here is that there could be a problem for sure, but what she's saying is that's not enough for us to do a down in the DM call. Like, is there something else going on? We can't just do it because she's talking to people.
0: Exactly.
3: Okay, you guys, I'm telling you that I'm living this, and the messages that I'm reading between my girlfriend and this random guy are not right. I've never met this guy, and she's being insanely overly friendly. You know what I mean?
2: Okay, we need more to go off of. So what is she saying to this man?
3: Well, it's more what he's saying to her. He's telling her straight up how she's so hot. He loves her pictures. And all that she does is she replies with these little heart emojis or the praying hand emoji. And the way I look at it is if she wasn't interested, she'd cut him off.
0: I'm not sure what Jocelyn does for a living, but I get stupid messages from men all the time. And I can't just cut people off. I'm always nice. What does she do for a living, though? Just answer that question. I do think it's important.
3: And she works for like a firm that helps buy clothing for department stores, and she's a brand ambassador for...
1: Obviously, if she's a brand ambassador for them, like, hot, you know, she's hot. Men are going to approach her.
3: Hey, look, it's not like that, though. I mean, these are personal DMs to some guy named Eric, and she told him to reach out anytime, and this guy is just... He's trying to be her friend. He's into her, and he wants to hook up with her.
0: Oh, I think you could. I've heard enough. We can do this. I think you can handle this. Play like you want to take her, I don't know, on a trip or something. She's a brand ambassador, so that's going to mean that.
2: Are you sure you want me to do this one?
0: Yeah, I think so.
2: I mean, this sounds like an Anthony A one.
0: Oh, so you're saying Anthony A is the guy sliding into the DMs. Look, men are reaching out to her, promising her the moon. You said his name is Eric?
2: Yeah, Eric is what he said.
3: Eric, yeah.
0: Okay, so give me her number and we'll call.
3: Oh. All right, it's...
4: Hello?
2: Hi, can I speak to Jocelyn?
4: Who's calling?
2: It's me, it's Eric.
4: From Instagram?
2: Oh.
5: Is it going down? Find out next.

0: about to find out.
1: All right, so this is the second part of today's Down in the DM. We're talking about Ben, who gifted his girlfriend Jocelyn a computer. Now, he set everything up, not realizing he linked everything to his information. All of a sudden, these suspect messages to Jocelyn are coming up.
2: These are personal DMs to some guy named Eric, and she told him to reach out anytime, and this guy is just, he's trying to be her friend. He's into her, and he wants to hook up with her.
1: DJ Automatic is playing the part of Eric. This is the man messaging Jocelyn. So maybe this is just an acquaintance, a friend, or is it about to go down? Well, let's find out.
3: Hello?
4: Hi, can I speak to Jocelyn?
3: Who's calling?
4: It's me, it's Eric.
3: Instagram?
4: You recognize me.
3: I mean, I don't message another Eric, so I kind of guessed it'd be you.
4: I wasn't going to reach out till next week, but I got some big events coming up, and I need a plus one. Do you think you would want to be part of my VIP event?
3: Is it going to be like the last one?
4: Oh, no, this one's going to be even better. Are you free this weekend?
3: Oh, yeah, I think so. Let me just check my calendar.
1: I knew that.
2: What do you mean, let me check my calendar?
3: What?
2: Are you kidding?
3: So is there a problem here?
2: Yeah, the problem is you're going to check your calendar so you can go out with this guy, Eric, and you don't even deny it because we heard every word.
1: Ben, hold on. Just stop just a second. Let me talk to Jocelyn. Jocelyn, my name is Dana Cortez from The Dana Cortez Show. Ben asked for this down in the DM. Can you please explain to us who Eric is?
3: No. No, I'm not going to.
1: Is this a man you're trying to date?
2: Question, Jocelyn.
3: Stop it, Ben. First of all, I'm not sure what you're doing or why you're screaming at me. Eric is a client. I'm not going to reveal his personal information, okay? I haven't spoken to him until today.
1: So hold on. Jocelyn, there's no Eric on the phone. So technically, you've never spoken to him at all. That was actually DJ Automatic. Ben saw your message to him, and we called to see if you were planning to meet up with this man.
3: Oh, my God. Okay. It's not really any of your business, but Ben knows that I have high-end clients, and Eric is one, and he buys dresses, and he spends a lot of money. So, of course, I'm going to answer his calls and give him special treatment.
5: This is what I was talking about. One of my exes, when she worked at her little high-end boutique, that they would go, like, over and beyond for their high-end clients to make sure that, like, everybody's treated right. It's not the best thing if you're the boyfriend. I'll tell you that right now, dog.
3: Thank you.
4: So I was right. He's insecure.
2: I heard you say, let me check my calendar.
3: Okay, you know what? If you don't stop right now, I swear to God, I'm just ending this relationship, okay? This is ridiculous.
2: It's already over, isn't it, huh?
3: Okay, if that's what you want, I'm fine with it. Maybe that's why you made this call. This is just really embarrassing.
2: You're embarrassed in a little phone call, but you're cool showing off to everyone on your own.
3: What? Don't even call me again. I never even talked to you.
2: I'm gonna call her.
1: No, I think that's a really bad idea. But I guess you gotta do what you gotta do. It did not go down in the DM. She is successful. She is a woman who's confident, and he is someone who can't handle it. Also, her job right away. I immediately thought of Carolyn Bessette Kennedy. She ended up marrying John F. K. Jr. later. But this is what she did for Calvin Klein. She worked her way up from the mall all the way to the flagship in New York City, where she assisted his highest, clients that spent the most money because she had that persona. This woman here that we just heard from, that's what it sounds like to me. This is her job, is to be nice to clients with money so that she can sell them more things. And the fact that I'm sorry, but I'm very upset. I know we did the call for him, but the way he was talking to her, the reason I hung

0: up like that is because I'm afraid I'm going to say something that I probably shouldn't say.
1: He was hot in the moment, and I said what I said about my ex-girlfriend and dating a woman who's worked in this industry. And honestly, after like reflecting on it a little bit longer, I really am kind of with Ben on this one. Like, I don't really know if I really trust Jocelyn's intentions, and she was kind of, I'd say, like passive against our boy and put and kind of like demeaning towards him.
0: No, she was defending herself, Anthony. He was the one that was the man was going after Otto. And they don't even know each other. He sounds like somebody who's not confident.
2: He's not confident. That's 100% for sure. But at the same time, I'm still siding with Ant on this one, Dana. I'm sorry.
0: What are you talking about? You have to be nice to your clients. This is the kind of job that maybe you don't understand.
2: You do have to be nice to your clients, but you also have to have a life that is separate from work.
0: And what does that have to do? He's interjecting himself into her work. Like, she's not trying to get up in his business or
2: I guess I'm just trying to put myself in his shoes, and I would probably be worried too if I had a girl that was, I'm assuming she's very good looking.

0: down in the DM.
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2: Soulja Boy, tell them.

0: We have an attorney on the line. And the reason why is because I asked, can you put spyware on your husband, girlfriend, boyfriend, whatever, his computer, phone? The down of the DM earlier when Ben contacted me, it was such a red flag. When he said, well, I got Jocelyn, my girlfriend, a computer, and I'm watching everything she does. So that just didn't seem right. Esquire Carmona, welcome to the Dana Cortez Show. Could there be some type of legal ramifications for what this guy did?
1: Absolutely. So installing spyware on a spouse, on a girlfriend, boyfriend, you may be entering into some illegal wiretapping at this point.
0: What?
1: And I'm not saying conclusively, but you may be and probably are, because if you have an expectation of privacy on your devices, unless you're an employer and you give your employee these devices, yeah, where you have no expectation of privacy, in a private setting between relationships, there is usually the assumed expectation of privacy, especially with a gift. And so if you are spying, getting into communications with the other person, that could and likely does cross into the realm of wiretapping.
0: And see, again, he didn't tell her. And we're not making any legal accusations. We're just saying, you give somebody a gift and you fail to disclose that there's a spyware app on there? Come on!
1: Absolutely. And so that just caught my attention. And as a big fan of the Dana Cortez Morning Show, I wanted to make sure your listeners knew, hey, if you thought what Ben did was a good idea, you probably want to check that at the door.

0: Save yourself from being criminally charged. Now, what happens, let's say, if a spouse finds out, hey, my husband or my boyfriend or whatever put spyware on my computer and didn't tell me, can you really go to an attorney or file charges or seek some kind of restraining order? What do you do?
1: Yeah, I mean, it's in the penal code under section 16.106 about wiretapping and things of that nature. So you could go to the DA, you could go to the police officer making a report. If you're in the middle of a divorce, I have clients right now where we have a divorce pending, and we actually had to amend the petition when we found out about this spyware. And it's also a tortious act, and so you can actually, that's an additional cause of action in the divorce proceedings where you could make that allegation and have some additional relief.
0: Wow. Oh. So does relief mean money?
2: Yes.
1: Absolutely.
0: I wanted to make sure.
1: Relief was code word for money.
0: I knew that's what it was, but I just want to, speak in layman's terms here. Not everybody has a law degree, sir. And I did kind of figure that's what it meant, but I wanted to make sure. Okay, line three, we have Miss Gloria, who's been holding. Gloria, welcome to the Dana Cortez Show. Good morning. What are your thoughts on this conversation?
3: It's still a little suspicious to me with her. I'm sort of on his side about this,
0: Why are you on his side, Gloria?
3: I'm sort of on his side because I think she could have spoke with him a little bit more respectful. She was just, it was so rapid that he's wrong and all this, like the guy, I understand what you guys are saying and stuff, but I was listening to the DM. I don't think he was coming from a negative place.
4: His insecurity was speaking for him.
3: Yeah, I think he was insecure, but I think he was sort of like hurt. He was going through her stuff, which I don't think they should share a computer anyway. But I think that because of, I don't know, I just felt like I more for him than for her.
0: And you know what, Gloria? Either way, maybe this couple doesn't need to be together.
3: They probably don't need to be together because if he's going to be suspicious of her events and stuff like that, it's going to be a hard road for him.
0: Yeah. Sure. Gloria, are you married?
3: Yes, I am.
0: How long have you been married, Miss Gloria?
3: Oh, I've been married a very long time. I've been married 40-some years.
0: Oh, my God.
4: Oh, wow. Congratulations.
3: Thank you.
0: We must take advice from Gloria.
3: No, don't take my advice. Marriage is not easy at all. But this, they're dating. You know what I'm saying?
0: Yeah,
3: and
0: yeah.
3: So it's different than when you're dating. And today's, I think, society, people are different.
0: Well, okay, back in the day, did your husband ever spy on you?
3: Yes, he did.
0: What?
3: He has spied on me and asked me about different things because I'm a nurse and I was working long hours. That's just natural.
0: Okay. Now, Gloria, now I understand why you feel bad for Ben. But anyway. Oh, my God.
3: You guys have a good day. I'm heading into work. I love listening to you guys every day and going to work.
0: We love you too. Thank you so much for all you do for our community as well. Oh, my gosh. Well, now I know why she feels bad for Ben. She's like, he reminds me of my husband who used to spy on me, too.
4: Her husband's jealous, too. She's been living with
0: exactly.
4: him for 40-plus years.
0: Okay, now let's go to Ramon. Ramon, you've been holding forever and a day. Thank you so much for that.
5: Ramon? What's up, Ramon?
6: I love calling you guys. I get a chance to talk to you while I'm driving, so it's all good.
0: Oh, thank you so much. Hopefully we can help you through this traffic. So what are your thoughts on this?
6: Let's start right in the beginning.
0: Okay.
6: I don't think you guys even caught it. It really, I'm not going to lie to you, it pissed me off.
0: What happened, Ramon?
6: He got on the phone because he went and tells Dana, why do you always choose the women? Like, I already, red flag. I knew he was he was growing up as a little rascals, woman hater club.
0: Okay, woman hater club.
4: Not the old
0: club. Yeah, woman hater club. Thank you, Ramon. Thank you.
6: I was like, how are you going to go off on a person you sent a DM to?
0: Like, you're the one asking for my help. Why am I being attacked?
4: Exactly. You would be surprised how many people are entitled when it comes to this situation,
0: anyway,
4: but go ahead, sorry.
0: Okay, sorry, Ramon, go ahead.
6: First of all, he's very insecure, extremely insecure. And if you're going to date a woman that's like that, that travels, remember, my wife traveled, and I know the situation. If you can't handle it, get out.
4: Yep.
6: Get out. Because it's not easy to, if you're going to sit there at home and wonder, oh, my God, what's she doing? Oh, my God, what's it? Oh, my God, see what this guy? You're going to put yourself into the worst hole ever. And
4: the mental anguish of just thinking about what could happen is worse than, I don't know if it's worse than it actually happening, but it's almost as bad.
6: Yes, it is. And it makes you go spiral into a whole different dimension.
0: But don't you think that you should try to work on your

0: herself? Like, shouldn't this gentleman or whatever he is try to work on himself so that he can be confident when he's dating someone instead of putting his insecurities on her?
1: Or he finds a girl that lines up right with him. Their relationship isn't lining up right. That's all there is to it.
2: Another person that just needs therapy. I chose the wrong type of life. I should have been a therapist instead of a garbage man.
0: But you know what? You're still serving the community, and we love you for it.
3: We love you, Ramon.
0: Yes, we do. We appreciate you, sir. We do. Look, if you meet somebody, you're supposed to accept them for who they are. That's why you fell in love, not change them, you know? 877-730-DCS1. Tap in or text. Back with more after this. 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
2: New study says we're not getting enough exercise. I think it's less than half of Americans. How much walking, running, any kind of movement do you get in a week? Are you getting enough? We're actually going to hear from a doctor when we come back.

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2: We're just not getting the exercise that we're supposed to be getting, and it is becoming an epidemic. Dr. Sutton was on Good Morning America explaining this.
3: More than half of Americans are not getting the daily amount of recommended activity that they're needing every single week. A new CDC analysis found that only 47% of Americans are getting their recommended 150 minutes of moderate physical activity. That's activity where you're breathing harder, but you're still able to hold on to a conversation. Reason why this matters more than most realize is because that physical activity is the most powerful tool that we have to reducing our risk of heart disease, diabetes, dementia, and even certain cancers.
2: So that's just an hour and a half a week. We could do that. Come on.
4: Two and a half hours a week there.
2: Okay, 2.5 hours a week.
5: Oh, whoa, we got some math geniuses here.
2: Yeah, I'm like, settle down.
5: Dana, well, automatic inject. I don't know why you guys are so quick to yell at her about it. It's not like either of you guys work out 2 hours a week.
4: I don't think I get in 150 minutes a week, no.
2: Every day we do anywhere from 46 to 52 minutes, sometimes an entire hour. I time it.
5: Are we also counting that bow chicka wow wow time?
2: We're not even counting that. See, that counts.
5: That's
2: little
5: like another
2: things
5: three.
2: You do. It is.
4: Tops.
2: Minutes. Anyway, back to seriousness here. It's super important. We lead such sedentary lives. Now, everybody just sits.
4: 2.5 hours a week of actually working out is a pretty significant amount of time.
2: But he said just to where your heart rate is up and you can still carry on a conversation, Otto. This isn't like strenuous, go run a marathon.
5: At least like get out and walk for 30 minutes.
2: Thank you,
5: if
2: Anthony.
5: You can. Walk in place if you need to. This is going to make me sound so 30s. I've been at least walking 2 miles every day for like the past year, and it's actually helped me combat my pizza and sweet tooth addiction.
2: I used to walk in place in front of the TV for years. Remember, I used to be 60 plus pounds heavier, right? And I've kept the weight off for well over a decade, and I'd flail my arms all over the place with these weights, and I'd say, you look crazy. But you know what? It worked for me, right?
4: It did work. It got you back on track. I jump rope for about 15 minutes every day.
5: You could jump rope for 15 minutes?
4: Yeah.
5: Like a day?
4: Yeah. I'm still pretty good at jumping rope.
5: Dude, that's pretty impressive, bro. That's pretty impressive. I mean,
4: you should see me jump rope, dude. I was a boxer for years.
5: I'm not trying to body shame you too much or anything like that, but you've really cut down your weight over the past 2 years. I feel like you've been a little leaner.
4: Jumping rope?
6: I think we're going to need to get a jump rope in the studio so I can get it on video.
4: Are you questioning my jumping rope experience?
2: Jump rope.
4: Dana knows I can do this.
2: We're questioning the time. You want, let's 15 do 15 minutes? Minutes.
4: Oh, yeah. Yesterday, I did 5 minutes without messing up.
2: Okay. All right. We're going to do this challenge next week, okay,
5: yes.
2: On social media. I think we should do it for real. All right. So follow all of us at Dana Cortez, at DJ Automatic, at Anthony A, and we'll be back after this. Sponsored by Kohl's.
1: 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Wake up.

0: Something I always wanted for school lunch is up in the game. Food news is going to get exciting with DJ Automatic coming up here on Hottest Hashtags. Inside the Dana Cortez Show, I am Dana Cortez. This is the Cole Studio.
1: DJ Automatic.
2: I go by Anthony A., a.k.a. the Burnt Tortilla.
0: Okay, so inflation is now at 3.8%. We know this isn't good. Prices are going up. But what I want to remind you is that we've been through worse. And what I'm talking about is the pandemic. I know we've tried to erase it from our minds, but the good news is, the reason I'm saying that is that we got through it. Companies are still hiring. I know it's easier said than done, but just hold on. We will get past this, hopefully sooner than later.
1: Yes.
0: Yeah, you know, but just remember, we've weathered worse.
1: Everything is so expensive right now.
0: I know.
1: Literally,
0: I know.
1: Everything.
0: It really
2: Dude,
0: is.
2: Dude, the average cost of a date is like $200 now, at least in my experience.
0: And you're not alone. So I think this is a topic we're going to have to discuss, because lots of single people out there are having a hard time. Otto, what do we have for food news?
1: Lunchables is now bringing us snackables. And the way that they're kicking this off is kind of genius. So they're going to kick off on Best Friends Day, National Best Friends Day. Oh. They're going to have the snackable charcuterie ring, and it's a wearable mini charcuterie board. That's a ring that goes on your head.
0: No, you wear a little charcuterie board on my hand. Oh my gosh.
1: And it has little snackable sized, you know, meats and cheeses and crackers. And
0: yeah, that's about what
1: desserts
0: we can afford with this inflation. Cheese the size of a knuckle. Okay, I'm excited about this. I always wanted Lunchables, like, to take to school. I always felt like the kids with the Lunchables were showing off. You'd pull that out. You know what I mean?
1: Oh, yeah.
0: Oh, my God.
1: They always had, a little candy in them. And, I was a free lunch kid. So, yes, I wanted Lunchables.
0: They had the pizza and the Oreo in there. I was like, man, here I am with my bean burrito. But anyway, I'm taking bean burrito now. I'll take that now. What do we have for National Day, Anthony A.?
2: It's Dance Like a Chicken Day. Were you guys ever a fan of that dance?
0: I guess.
2: Oh, okay.
1: Of course we were.
2: Question answered. All right, not me. Honestly, I was a student council kid my whole academic career, and I hated that part about student council. They always did the chicken dance.
0: Yeah, well, that was just part of the fun. Anthony?
2: Ugh, gross. Okay. Hated the chicken dance.
0: You just don't like dancing. You're anti-dance.
2: Well, no, the chicken, and the chicken dance specifically. All right, anyway, something I do love, National Buttermilk Biscuit Day.
3: Delicious.
0: Now for that, I'll get excited. There is nothing like buttermilk biscuits at 2 a.m., okay? When you're going home after a fun night, DJ Automatic was spinning, so you're on a natural high, you order those biscuits with sausage gravy on the side, and some bacon. My mouth is watering right now just talking about it.
1: I feel like you've done this a few times.
0: Otto, you know, because you've paid for it a few times. When we go. 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You can always catch up there. Of course, we'll be back with more next. 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
2: Kendrick Lamar and Dr. Dre went back to high school. Let's talk about it and let you hear what Kendrick had to say about his favorite teacher after Celebrity Birthday's Anthony A.
3: Very funny comedian Angela Johnson celebrating her birthday. We also have George Lucas celebrating his birthday, Rob Gronkowski, Mark Zuckerberg, and Miranda Cosgrove.
2: Okay, so Kendrick Lamar and Dr. Dre returned to their Compton High School. I did not know that they went to the same high school. Obviously, different time periods. But they went back to be dignitaries, to speak to the class. And guess who joined them? Also from L.A., East L.A., actually, Will.i.am.
4: Oh.
2: Yes.
4: Man, that is some star power right there. That is probably three of the biggest L.A. hip-hop people, period. I mean, the only person they're missing is Snoop at this point.
2: Otto, though, kids were going crazy. Compton Centennial High School was turned up, especially when Dr. Dre stepped up to the podium. He talked about investing forward. He talked about never giving up. But the best moment was when Kendrick Lamar ran into his favorite teacher. Take a listen.
5: I felt good to see you.
6: And he remembered his 7th grade science teacher. So he said, I'll never forget you.
2: That just goes to show what an impact teachers make.
3: Man, an outside belief from another adult, and especially somebody in the role of a teacher thing, can really, you know, propel you. I mean, look what it did for Kendrick Lamar. And nowhere near am I saying I'm near that same stature, but I've had a teacher who's made a similar impact on my life. And I still talk to my creative writing teacher from high school to this day, as a matter of fact.
2: Anthony, tell us the story, though. I think it's important.
3: Oh, okay. I think you're talking about the story about Mr. Hollis, right? When he pulled me out of

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0: 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Traffic.
1: From the Big O Tires Traffic Center, a lane is blocked on the causeway. This is westbound 80 before Childs Road. Right lane is blocked. Past this, no problems to Davis. Davis to West Sacramento, eastbound 80, free and easy. That's traffic. I'm Joey Vlasny.
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6: You know there's people out here getting into accidents and not calling nobody? 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I asked him, was he hurt? 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He told me everybody in pain. My mom was in the car. My wife was in the car. I said, you ain't go to the hospital? I said, get up now. 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Tell me how.

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1: We're going to take you back, man. Take you back right now. DJ Automatic's playlist. 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Throwback Thursday. 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
2: Oh.
1: Let's go.

0: We need more power couples in the world.
1: I love that so much. What are you up to today?
0: I just pulled into work. I was just, you know, me and my man, I feel like we're a power couple. We work together and stuff, and I hear you in automatic.
1: Aww.
0: And it's just reminds me and my man. It's just super cute, and a lot of people should find that instead of working against each other. So you should play Usher, My Boo, dedicated to you in automatic.
1: Oh, thank you so much. Have a great day.
0: You too.

0: Hi, it's the Dana Cortez Show. Who's this?
1: Good morning, Dana. This is Jackie.
0: Hey, Jackie. What's good? What you doing?
1: I just want to say you and Automatic are like two cute power couple. I want

0: Automatics playlist. Who is this?
1: This is Maddie. How are you guys doing this morning?
0: Maddie, we're doing good. You sound so refreshing.
2: And
0: like a little breath of, what do you call it? A little breath of fresh air. I love it. What's going on with you, mama?
1: The playlist this morning just has me going.
0: I know. Me too.
1: Thursday.
0: What can we add to the playlist for you?
1: I think the hook that everybody knows is going to be Waterfalls by TLC.
0: Yes, ma'am. Yes, ma'am. We were just talking about how big a group TLC was. Now, I know a lot of people today probably don't understand that, but they broke a lot of ground for women in general. And it coming from Atlanta, too.
2: They broke a lot of ground for Atlanta.
0: Oh, and Lisa Left Eye Lopez being Afro-Latina. Like, there's just so many things about TLC people need to learn.
1: Well, go ahead and show them this morning.
0: Yes, we will. Thank you so much for listening, Mama. We love

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A Sean Paul and Sasha, come sing for them, baby.

0: DJ Automatic's playlist. This is the Dana Cortez Show. Who is this?
1: This is Talisha.
0: Talisha, where have you been?
1: The girl, been working.
0: I know, but you're one of my favorite people to talk to. And when you don't call me, I feel hurt.
1: I know. You feel a little neglected. I'm going to shine a little light on you today.
0: There you go.
1: Give you a little glisten, girl. I miss you, too. But I hear you every day, and I know you're doing good.
0: Oh, what do you want Automatic to drop in the playlist for you, Mama?
1: I want some E40.
0: It gets you going. It gets you moving. It's upbeat. And the thing I love about E40 is that music, whether you're 20 or 40 or whatever in between.
1: I'm aging like fine wine, baby.
0: Me too, girl. I just keep getting younger. Everybody else gets older. You know what I'm saying? Let's go.
1: Yes, girl.
0: All right, we got E40 on the radio. Bye.
1: Me too.

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3: Let's go.
4: Shake that like you out of control. Mm-hmm. That thing till your throat gets sore. Bend it on down, put your face on the floor. That till your legs can't stand. High freak

0: that. So Ben gifted his girlfriend Jocelyn a computer.
1: Oh, nice.
0: Her online activity is suspect.
1: Ooh.
0: Ben, please explain to us why you need this down in the DM call today.
2: Yeah, hey guys. Like you just said, I got my girlfriend a new laptop, right? And we've been sharing it the last week. And what I found was that she's been talking to this guy on Instagram in DMs.
1: Oh.
0: But that can't be it, though. What's the problem with that?
2: First of all, Dana, I don't understand why you never question the women when they meet down in the DMs. But you're asking me what's the problem. The problem is I've never met this guy, and she's talking to him in her DMs.
3: Okay, Ben, sorry, back it up. Oh, Anthony here, former Apple employee. I think what Dana's trying to say here is that there could be a problem for sure, but what she's saying is that's not enough for us to do a down in the DM call. Like, is there something else going on? We can't just do it because she's talking to people.
0: Exactly.
2: Okay, you guys, I'm telling you that I'm living this, and the messages that I'm reading between my girlfriend and this random guy are not right. I've never met this guy, and she's being insanely overly friendly. You know what I mean?
4: Okay, we need more to go off of. So what is she saying to this man?
2: Well, it's more what he's saying to her. He's telling her straight up how she's so hot. He loves her pictures. And all that she does is she replies with these little heart emojis or the praying hand emoji. And the way I look at it is if she wasn't interested, she'd cut him off.
0: I'm not sure what Jocelyn does for a living, but I get stupid messages from men all the time. And I can't just cut people off. I'm always nice. What does she do for a living, though? Just answer that question. I do think it's important.
2: And she works for a firm that helps buy clothing for department stores, and she's a brand ambassador for...
3: Obviously, if she's a brand ambassador for them, like, hot, you know, she's hot. Men are going to approach her.
2: Hey, look, it's not like that, though. I mean, these are personal DMs to some guy named Eric, and she told him to reach out anytime, and this guy is just... He's trying to be her friend. He's into her, and he wants to hook up with her.
0: I think you could. I've heard enough. We can do this. I think you can handle this. Play like you want to take her, I don't know, on a trip or something. She's a brand ambassador, so that's going to mean that.
4: Are you sure you want me to do this one?
0: Yeah, I think so.
4: I mean, this sounds like an Anthony A one.
0: Oh, so you're saying Anthony A is the guy sliding into the DMs? Look, men are reaching out to her, promising her the moon. You said his name is Eric?
4: Yeah, Eric is what he said.
2: Eric, yeah.
0: Okay, so give me her number and we'll call.
2: All right, it's...
5: Hello?
4: Hi, can I speak to Jocelyn?
5: Who's calling?
4: It's me, it's Eric.
5: Instagram?
4: Oh.
6: Is it going down? Find out next.

0: If you missed your down in the DM, here it is.
1: I don't know why people still think that no one can see what you're doing on your computer with just a simple history search. But apparently, in this day and age, we still have folks that don't get

0: Is it going down in the DM? We're about to find out.
1: All right, so this is the second part of today's Down in the DM. We're talking about Ben, who gifted his girlfriend Jocelyn a computer. Now, he set everything up, not realizing he linked everything to his information. All of a sudden, these suspect messages to Jocelyn are coming up.
2: These are personal DMs to some guy named Eric, and she told him to reach out anytime, and this guy is just, he's trying to be her friend. He's into her, and he wants to hook up with her.
1: DJ Automatic is playing the part of Eric. This is the man messaging Jocelyn. So maybe this is just an acquaintance, a friend, or is it about to go down? Well, let's find out.
3: Hello?
4: Hi, can I speak to Jocelyn?
3: Who's calling?
4: It's me, it's Eric.
3: Instagram?
4: Oh, you recognize me.
3: I mean, I don't message another Eric, so I kind of guessed it'd be you.
4: I wasn't going to reach out till next week, but I got some big events coming up, and I need a plus one. Do you think you would want to be part of my VIP event?
3: Is it going to be like the last one?
4: Oh, no, this one's going to be even better. Are you free this weekend?
3: Oh, yeah, I think so. Let me just check my calendar.
1: I knew that.
2: What do you mean, let me check my calendar?
3: What?
2: Are you kidding?
3: So is there a problem here?
2: Yeah, the problem is you're going to check your calendar so you can go out with this guy, Eric, and you don't even deny it because we heard every word.
1: Ben, hold on. Just stop just a second. Let me talk to Jocelyn. Jocelyn, my name is Dana Cortez from the Dana Cortez Show. Ben asked for this down in the DM. Can you please explain to us who Eric is?
3: No. No, I'm not going to.
1: Is this a man you're trying to date? What's that?
2: Question, Jocelyn.
3: Stop it, Ben. First of all, I'm not sure what you're doing or why you're screaming at me. Eric is a client. I'm not going to reveal his personal information, okay? I haven't spoken to him until today.
1: So hold on, Jocelyn, there's no Eric on the phone. So technically you've never spoken to him at all. That was actually DJ Automatic. Ben saw your message to him and we called to see if you were planning to meet up with this man.
3: Oh my God. Okay. It's not really any of your business, but Ben knows that I have high-end clients, and Eric is one, and he buys dresses, and he spends a lot of money. So, of course, I'm going to answer his calls and give him special treatment.
5: This is what I was talking about. One of my exes, when she worked at her little high-end boutique, that they would go, like, over and beyond for their high-end clients to make sure that, like, everybody's treated right. It's not the best thing if you're the boyfriend. I'll tell you that right now, dog.
3: Thank you.
4: So I was right. He's insecure.
2: Look, Jocelyn, I heard you say, let me check my calendar.
3: Okay, you know what? If you don't

0: stop right now. I swear to God, I'm just ending this relationship, okay? This is ridiculous.
1: It's already over, isn't it, huh?
0: Okay, if that's what you want, I'm fine with it. Maybe that's why you made this call. This is just really embarrassing.
1: You're embarrassed in a little phone call, but you're cool showing off your to everyone on your own.
0: What? Don't even call me again. I never even talked to you.
1: I'm gonna call her.
2: No. I think that's a really bad idea. But you got to. I guess you got to do what you got to do. It did not go down in the DM. She is successful. She is a woman who's confident, and he is someone who can't handle it. Also, her job right away. I immediately thought of Carolyn Bessette Kennedy. She ended up marrying John F. K. Jr. later. But this is what she did for Calvin Klein. She worked her way up from the mall all the way to the flagship in New York City, where she assisted his highest, you know, clients that had spent the most money because she had that persona. This woman here that we just heard from, that's what it sounds like to me. This is her job, is to be nice to clients with money so that she can sell them more things. And the fact that I'm sorry, but I'm very upset. I know we did the call for him, but the way he was talking to her, the reason I hung up like that is because I'm afraid I'm going to say something that I probably shouldn't say.
3: He was hot in the moment, and I said what I said about my ex-girlfriend and dating a woman who's worked in this industry. And honestly, after like reflecting on it a little bit longer, I really am kind of with Ben on this one. Like, I don't really know if I really trust Jocelyn's intentions, and she was kind of, I'd say, like passive against our boy and put kind of like demeaning towards him.
2: No, she was defending herself, Anthony. He was the one that was the man was going after Otto, and they don't even know each other. He sounds like somebody's not confident.
4: He's not confident. That's 100% for sure. But at the same time, I'm still siding with Ant on this one, Dana. I'm sorry.
2: What are you talking about? You have to be nice to your clients. This is the kind of job that maybe you don't understand.
4: You do have to be nice to your clients, but you also have to have a life that is separate from work.
2: And what does that have to do? He's interjecting himself into her work. Like, she's not trying to get up in his business
4: I guess I'm just trying to put myself in his shoes, and I would probably be worried too if I had a girl that was, I'm assuming she's very good looking and that she is around a lot of very rich men.
2: Well, thank goodness you married somebody who's only associates with poverty and who's ugly. Well, anyway.
4: Yeah, but you weren't married. You're not going anywhere. They're not married.
2: I know, whatever. You know what? I heard what I heard, and so did everybody else.
4: Can you not make this about you? It didn't have anything to do with you, okay?
2: You just said, if I was married to a hot woman who's...
4: Dana,
2: I don't want to talk about her. You're a very hot woman. Look, I wonder also, by the way, he bought her this computer and he had it linked to all of his things. You know, okay, could there be some legal issues here? Let's talk about his lack of confidence. Let's talk about the way he attacked Otto, and now I'm the one defending Otto, and her job. This is what she does for a living. 877-730-DCS1. I think her hanging up and just cutting him off is the right move. Call us up now.

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13: You know there's people out here getting into accidents and not calling nobody. 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I asked him, was he hurt? 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He told me everybody in pain. My mom was in the car. My wife was in the car. I said, you ain't go to the hospital.

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2: DJ Automatic, my husband, and myself did not help our daughter Ava Matic move out of her dorm like all the other parents did. Therefore, she's guilting us, but joke's on her because I don't even feel bad.
3: Wow.
2: I do not.
4: My dog.
2: I do not feel bad even a little bit, okay? I remember moving out for the first time, and the first time, nobody helped me. And then because I didn't have my daughter right away, right? Remember, I was 15 when I had Kirsten. So it was just me going out there into the world to do what I needed to do.
3: At now, 15 and nobody helped you move?
2: No, I was a little bit older. But then when she came with me, of course, the family came to help and whatever. But it was just me, Otto. Kind of like it's just Ava Matic. I was fully capable. And I guess what? I made it work. It also, in my opinion, made me a much stronger person because I had to figure things out. I had to figure things out. Now, yesterday I did reminisce, though. I told Otto, I remember when Kirsten came to live with me and we got this apartment. Mind you, it was not in the best area. We didn't have a lot of money. It's not like I was making a lot, but the apartment complex had just redone everything. So inside was beautiful. It had new carpet. I had new countertops, new appliances, and my Nana helped me move in, and my mom. But all the old things I had, I don't think until now I really reflect on that. We had a 13-inch black and white TV with an old DVD player. Yeah, that's how like it was. I swear I had a hanger on the back of this TV. and we would turn the channel with needle-nose pliers. It didn't matter. It was our place, and I loved it, and I felt so happy there, and there wasn't even a lot to it.
3: You were in the hood, though.
2: Yeah, we were.
4: You don't got to be in the hood to do that in wherever, respectfully.
2: Literally down the street just now.
3: I remember when I first moved out, and I was moving into the dorms, it was super emotional. My mom was emotional. My dad was like, he was a little misty-eyed. My friend Emmett's mom was bawling. His sister was bawling. Everybody was like, oh, I can't believe you guys are moving out. When we moving into the dorms, and then we moved out, nobody cared. And then I remember the next year when we were moving into an apartment, it was a third floor walk-up apartment. And I had a big couch. And I remember my dad being misty-eyed. This time he was just angry. And he just took the couch from the third floor and threw it off the balcony because it didn't fit through the door. It didn't fit through the door.
2: No.
3: So he was so mad. He was like, I can't believe you made me carry this big old couch all the way up these stairs and it doesn't fit through the door. I told you it wasn't going to fit through the door.
2: What happened to emotional Papa-matic?
3: There was emotion because I had to go to the furniture store and go buy a smaller couch.
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4: Yes, I think the unified hatred for me brought them together and made them really efficient.
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Do you watch the same shows over and over again? There's a scientific reason for that. I want to talk about it. You know, like Friends in the Office and things like that. So, mañana, we'll get into that. And, of course, we have you down in the DM. Hey, it's the Dana Cortez Show.

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were mine. Do you watch the same shows over and over again? There's a scientific reason for that. I want to talk about it, you know, like Friends in the Office and things like that. So mañana we'll get into that. And of course, we have your Down in the DM. Hey, it's the Dana Cortez Show. 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

Y'all, Fetty Wap gonna be in Northern California coming up here pretty soon. 102.5 KSFM, number one for hip hop and R&B. It's D-Lo hanging out with you here, spending this beautiful Thursday with you, gearing up for the start of the weekend, gearing up for things jumping off tomorrow, gearing up another opportunity for you to win a 4-pack of tickets to Disneyland. We've got two more opportunities for you to win coming up. My girl Tasha McKeon, she's going to have a keyword coming your way in the 3 o'clock hour, and set the alarm. She's going to have

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17: Lap. Spread them cheeks, let me see that. Shake that like you out of control. Mm-hmm. That thing till your throat gets sore. Bend it on down, put your face on the floor. That till your legs can't stand. High freak, put the word in the hand.

having me bumping my... Listen, I gotta keep my job. Good afternoon, Sax Hell. What's good? How we feeling? One day away from the weekend. Got your Disneyland Resort hookups and celebrity spill. And finally, Mike Epps and Ice Cube are doing something that the fans of Friday would love to hear about. So, coming up next, we're gonna...

right, so this one right here is a whole vibe, all right? So Ice Cube and Mike Epps are bringing Friday back outside. Let's dive into your celebrity spill. So for the longest time, we've been all hoping that they do something, right? Well, for the 30th anniversary of Friday, Ice Cube and Mike Epps are throwing an event July 17 at the Long Beach Amphitheater called Everyday Friday. And honestly, it sounds like a whole lot of damn fun. So there's going to be live hip-hop, stand-up comedy, storytelling, lounging, basically turning Friday into a full fan experience. Plus, there's going to be some great surprises like West Coast legend Warren G. Scarface is going to be out there. So if you grew up on Friday, one of our favorite classic movies, this might be legendary, okay? In other news, I saw this story yesterday, put it up on my Facebook page, and man, you guys are on time out. So Pam Grier says, you know, as she gets older, she's having three-day orgasms. 3 days. 1, 2, 3. Like, not hours, but days. And I'm like, ma'am, what? So during a recent interview, she was just, you know, casually talking about life and super transparent. And she wound up revealing that at 76 years old, yes, Miss Pam Grier, represented for Colorado, where her fine damn self, she said one orgasm can apparently last her for 3 days. And she was dead serious. She basically said that when you're younger, you know, you have shorter ones, you know, 1, 2, 3, or 4 an hour possibly. But by her age, baby, she said it lingers. And the interview was like, wait a minute, girl, what are you doing down there? And she said, pretty much, when you have one, that it can last 3 days. How are you doing grocery shopping? How are you getting work done? How are you going to the doctors, girl? A 3 day big O? I don't think I want that. And yes, it's a real thing. It's persistent genital arousal disorder, PGAD, where people can experience unwanted, spontaneous, and reoccurring big O's that last for hours or sometimes even days. Go Google that, damn it. Go Google it, okay? And last but not least, Cardi B and Stephon Diggs, listen, on Mama's Day, they were out seen together. Then a fan caught them two outside somewhere arguing, and Cardi B looked like she was ready to go in on Stephon. Well, Cardi B jumped on social media and was like, wait a minute, y'all never argue with your baby daddy when you're hungry, and made a joke of it. But the fan who was recording asked for a photo. Cardi B jumped in the flick, took a pic with a fan, and kept it pushing, baby. But she even went on to say, sometimes I forget that I'm a celebrity. And Cardi, go hello con te querisi, mija, okay? Because the world has that phone out, and they're always watching. But that is your celebrity.

some stirring things here and there, right? Well, he's going to be hosting the BET Awards June 28th. I'm excited about it. But he's been pulling up to, you know, celebrities' houses with choirs singing every word that he's talking about. We're talking about Cardi B, Jamie Foxx, John Legend, Martin Lawrence, and their reaction, funny as hell. 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
1: Do you watch the same shows over and over again? 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I want to talk about it, you know, like Friends in the Office and things like that. So mañana we'll get into that. And of course, we have your Down in the DM. 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
1: I was just reading on social media how people are saying Bruno Mars happens to be one of the best performers. 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
0: Respect you like a lover.
2: When was the last time you actually gave yourself some credit?

like literally sit and look at some of the things that you went through. Let's dive into this Daily Dose. You have been so busy trying to get to the next level that you actually forgot to acknowledge the fact that you already climbed out of some places that were supposed to break you. Okay, feel that again. You forgot to acknowledge the fact that you climbed out of places that were supposed to break you, but you made it through. You made it through things that people never even saw. And somehow, some way, you're still standing. You're still pushing. You're still making things happen. So I need you to stop downplaying yourself today, damn it, okay? There's a power in the way you keep getting back up. And honestly, that right

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You know, bills, stress, problems just gone. And I've got four Disneyland passes. 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

0: Drake is dropping an album tonight. Word is he's coming for Kendrick. He's already coming for LeBron. Are you ready for it?
1: Let's go. Spread them cheese, let me see that. Shake that like you out of control. That thing to your throat gets sore. Bend it on down, put your face on the floor. That to your legs can't stand. High freak with the word in a hand.

0: was an arrest made at your boy Chris Brown's home. And I don't know what makes people decide to go to, you know, celebrities' homes and try to break in. And, like, what's on the mind? I have no clue. Good afternoon. 1025 KSFM. So this man allegedly tried to start a fire, jumped over the fence, was approached by somebody at the residence, and now has been arrested. 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
1: Let's get the party started. See you at the bar, you was hardly talking. That's when I knew that your heart was scarring. Friends to lovers need a part to star in. Like, wait, babe, let me

for years, many people have been wondering, is Ice Cube and Mike Epps ever going to come together to do something when it comes to Friday? Well, they are. And when I saw this, I almost fell at the damn chair, friend. Sacktown's number one for hip-hop and R&B. Got all the details on that and more. Coming up next inside your Celebrity Spill.

is a whole vibe, all right? So Ice Cube and Mike Epps are bringing Friday back outside. Let's dive into your celebrity spill. So for the longest time, we've been all hoping that they do something, right? Well, for the 30th anniversary of Friday, Ice Cube and Mike Epps are throwing an event July 17 at the Long Beach Amphitheater called Everyday Friday. And honestly, it sounds like a whole lot of damn fun. So there's going to be live hip-hop, stand-up comedy, storytelling, lounging, basically turning Friday into a full fan experience. Plus, there's going to be some great surprises like West Coast legend Warren G. Scarface is going to be out there. So if you grew up on Friday, one of our favorite classic movies, this might be legendary, okay? In other news, I saw this story yesterday, put it up on my Facebook page, and man, you guys are on time out. So Pam Grier says, you know, as she gets older, she's having 3-day orgasms. 3 days, 1, 2, 3. Like, not hours, but days. And I'm like, ma'am, what? So during a recent interview, she was just, you know, casually talking about life and super transparent. And she wound up revealing that at 76 years old, yes, Miss Pam Grier, representative for Colorado, where her fine damn self, she said one orgasm can apparently last her for 3 days. And she was dead serious. She basically said that when you're younger, you know, you have shorter ones, you know, 1, 2, 3, or 4 an hour possibly. But by her age, baby, she said it lingers. And the interview was like, wait a minute, girl, what are you doing down there? And she said, pretty much, when you have one, that it can last 3 days. How are you doing grocery shopping? How are you getting work done? How are you going to the doctors, girl? A 3-day big O? I don't think I want that. And yes, it's a real thing. It's persistent genital arousal disorder, PGAD, where people can experience unwanted, spontaneous, and reoccurring big O's that last for hours or sometimes even days. Go Google that, damn it. Go Google it, okay? And last but not least, Cardi B and Stephon Diggs, listen, on Mama's Day, they were out seen together. Then a fan caught them two outside somewhere arguing, and Cardi B looked like she was ready to go in on Stephon. Well, Cardi B jumped on social media and was like, wait a minute. Y'all never argue with your baby daddy when you're hungry, and made a joke of it. But the fan who was recording asked for a photo. Cardi B jumped in a flick, took a pic with a fan, and kept it pushing, baby. But she even went on to say, sometimes I forget that I'm a celebrity. And Cardi, go hello con te querisi, mija, okay? Because the world has that phone out and they're always watching. But that is your celebrity

Drewski is so stupid. Good afternoon, Sacktown. It's 102.5 KSFM. And I mean that in a loving way. So he decided to show up to houses, you know, of celebrities like Cardi B, Martin Lawrence, Jamie Foxx, and John Legend with a choir. And every time he said a word, they would sing, oh, something. So he's pulling up to all these celebrities' houses to let them know that he is going to be hosting. The BET Awards come Sunday, June 28th. Oh, my gosh. This is so great. It's on our IG page.

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1: Out here getting into accidents and not calling nobody. 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I said, you ain't go to the hospital? I said, get up now. Go to the hospital and call Top Dog Law. 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
8: 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I had a friend that got into an accident. 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He told me everybody in pain. My mom was in the car. My wife was in the car. I said, you ain't go to the hospital?

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